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Y estoy de vuelta. Soy Daniel. This is Somos Son, nuestro programa de música latina del mundo. As I said, I'm going to focus on música do Brasil in the first half hour of the this hour. And in this set, forró music. If you're from Mexico, you say forró, but that's not at all how they say it in Brazil. They say forró, something like that. I heard someone say it, a Brazilian. It was not at all what I thought. Forró. Interesting. But anyhow, underneath me, Duda da Passira, one of the greats of instrumental forró. This song is called De Pernambuco ao Maranhão. And, let's just get into it.

whole set there of Fo-wa music, also known as Foro music. That was Luis Gonzaga, one of the greats. Many of them seem to wear costumes, odd costumes, and he was one of them. Funny, colorful hats and a jacket, weird jackets that are very colorful. Not sure why. Maybe it's a nod to some sort of indigenous dress or something from Bahia, from the northeast of Brazil, which is where the music comes from. Fo-wa music features the accordion always, and great call and response singing, and pretty frequently, if not always, music on the triangle, the triangolo. Very distinctive. Luis did the song Pense Noi. Think of me. Think of me once in a while, was the line in there. En vez en cuando. That came out in 1984 on a compilation LP that we have here. Danado de Bom means damned good. Right before Luis, we heard from Joana Angelica, and that's not her real name. That name was given to her by Luis Gonzaga. She recorded with him, and also with one of the greats, Camarón, who is another Fo-wa enthusiast, and played with her. He was playing on that track, which was called Rio da Integración. And we started with Toño de Alagoas, Bicho da Cara Preta, was the song, the dark-faced ghoul. Bicho da Cara Preta. And we started off the whole set with Duda da Pasira, and he did a song, Der Pernambuco, El Maranhão. And that will do it for our Fo-wa set. And we'll move on here to still music from the Northeast, from Bahia, but this is a modern group. They go by the name of Baína System. And there's a song that they did with Seu Jorge, the singer, called Praia do Futuro, Future Beach.

0: new music from Seyou Jorge, singer, actor, guitar player. Really great singer. He's got that Brazilian style of very easy feel. Easy breezy singing is very Brazilian. They just happen to be hitting all the right notes and everything is just right with the tempo, but it's just easy for them. They never seem like they're working hard. It's real style. Very cool. That song was called Caboclo. Brand new music. The LP is called The Other Side. Right before Seyou, we heard from Dalata. Dalata, which means canned. In Spanish, de lata. Same word, just in the can. They're actually British. A couple of British guys and then a Brazilian singer. Liliana Chachian. Chachian. Cores was the name of the tune. Colors. And we started that set off with music from Baiana System. All one word. And they did Praia do Futuro. Future Beach. They're from Bahia. Same place as that. Fo Hua music. And that song also featured Seyou Jorge in the background there. He was the singer. Came out last year. The LP is called O Mundo da Voltas. The World Turns. And a caller pointed out, caller called and pointed out that Fo Hua is a corruption of the English phrase for all. That's where it comes from. It's kind of an interesting thing. It made me think that the letter R and RR combination, that's got to be one of the sounds that is pronounced most differently in different languages. Think about it. Go to, if you know any French, really different with the way they pronounce it. And needless to say, Spanish is very different than English. And then there's within English, half of the Brits don't even say R at all, even if the word has an R in it. It's just left off. One of those letters. Very confusing for people in learning a different language. But actually, Spanish, it's pretty sensible, pretty logical use of the R. They just pronounce it differently. Well, time for un mensajito. But don't go anywhere. Porque afterward, después, algo completamente diferente.
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tres canciones psicodélicos, un poquito psicodélicos. That was Los Speakers de Bogotá de 1968. They put out a great psychedelic LP called En la Maravillosa Mundo del Ingesón. I had to do a little research on that one, but it's a studio, Ingesón, and it sounds to me like they got sort of free rein in the studio for this LP, quite different than their other LPs, and also their last LP. So maybe it killed them. Hard to say. We heard a song, Hay un extraño esperando en la puerta. That's a little spooky. Right before that, we heard César do Brasil. He's from São Paulo, to be exact. Great singer and guitar player too, I think. Toda Instancia do Prazer was the name of the song. Came out in 2019. I think he's got a new one out. I'll have to check that out. This one is called Grandeza. And we started off with the great psychedelic band from Barcelona, Muñeco. They did Caballo de Troya. And Ya No Juntos. Creo que Ya No Juntos. But I'm not sure. That was their tercero LP. Teoría del Cielo. Some great stuff there. Falleció un maestro de rock. Se llama El Indio. He just died yesterday. El Indio, conocido como Carlos Alberto Solari to mom and dad. But he went by El Indio, and he was a leader of the great Argentinian band Patricio Rey y sus Renditos de Ricota. I don't know where they came up with that name. The Ricota Rounds. Rounds of Ricota. Geez, that is. You can tell he's from Argentina because his name is Italian. Lots of Italian names, anyhow, in Argentina. We'll listen to a couple selections. And, well, he was a great singer. He had a good solo career. He passed away yesterday at 77.

0: Bueno, me dan una mano que vengo medio fané. 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
1: Música chévere de Patricio Rey y sus Redonditos de Ricota. And I played that porque el indio falleció ayer a la edad 77 en Argentina. 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We heard Nuestro Amo Juega al Esclavo en vivo. And it came out in 1992. And we started the set with Masacre en el Puti Club. And that came out in 1988. And their tercero LP. It was called Un Bayón para el Ojo Idiota, which I think translates as something like a bayonet for the idiot eye. And a Puti Club, Masacre en el Puti Club. I'm pretty sure that's slang for a whorehouse. A Puti Club. Like a puta. Puti Club. El Indio, one of the greats. I'll be playing music from them more frequently now, into the future, to celebrate the life of El Indio. Well, we've come down into the last set of Somos Son. I hope everybody will stay tuned to KSFR. We've got Reggae Runnins coming up next. Then after that, The Twisted Groove until midnight. Then midnight until 2 a.m., we have the 505 Roundup. So a lot of great music into the wee hours, into the Mudargada. But right now, let's continue with some music from, well, Todos Están Surfeando, ¿no?

Los Cuchillos con una canción se llama Volcán Siniestro. They're from Costa Rica. And, well, they do surf music in Espanol. Very interesting group. Underneath me, Sonora Barón coming up. Some cumbia de Valparaíso, Chile. Well, that will do it for Somos Son this evening. Soy Daniel. Disfrúteme mucho. Como siempre, I'll be back en un mes, más o menos. Stay tuned for Reggae Runnins, and keep it right here at KSFR.

I'm Chris Jakimic. I served in the United States Air Force and I deployed 3 times. So in 2017, I was serving as an Air Force First Sergeant. 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

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Lord of mercy, come and say boom. Shaka me out the Ram Dance Master. Come up and bring me out the Ram Dance Master.

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Yes, coming at you.

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Tune. Irish Sound and the Irish Sound Band. Yes. Fresh recently. Yes. Recently came out. Skull Jamaica. So grab that one. Yes, coming at you with the brand new Janine.

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Yes, coming at you, Steve and Molly, Hills of St. Anne.

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Want to thank all our listeners. Reggae Runnings wants to thank all our supporters. And that event in California, that's August 14th to the 16th. 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One of the largest events for reggae in the country. 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That one, that's August 14th to the 16th. And that's up in Humboldt County. 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

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This little mix I put together for this Friday night, I hope you enjoy. It's going to be an evening of ambient sounds to tender your weekend. Thank you for listening.

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0: stop. This isn't some weird prosperity gospel.
1: What the fuck is that? Think about that part. What the fuck? What the fuck are they thinking? What the fuck is that? Fuck they know. I don't know. What is that, man? What the fuck was that? What the fuck? Yeah, what was that, man?
2: What was that?

0: They represent you in the other dimension. They represent you in the other dimension. They represent you in the other dimension. They represent you.
1: Now, he had some interesting challenges.
2: That's the only way I could cook inside if it was raining or snowing.
3: Wait, so let me just make sure. So you cook in the bathroom?
2: At times, yes.
3: Where do you go to the bathroom?
2: Right here.
3: So you go to the bathroom and you cook in the same place?
2: Yes.
3: Okay. Now, I noticed that you've got two dead mice in the toilet. Do you know what that's about?

0: 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If you're just joining us, let's go to a commercial break.
1: Seven easy proctology exercises that will improve your yodeling. That's tomorrow on Mornings with Wendy.
2: Thing comes around and it's coming right at me. I got my thumb with me now. I mean, it's coming right at me. And it's lit up and it's got a line of red lights on the side of it. It goes up and down. Now, it comes right to me.

0: time I have clear dry throat. But now I'm all choked up over Willie.
1: Hey, Joseph, you do me a birthday favor?
2: Well, you just name it, Bob.
1: Please, I'd like to hear one of my favorite songs, Shenandoah. That is, if your mood fits it.
2: Well, it just so happens it does, Pop. And besides, I've been practicing in the barn for a week.
3: So that's why I can't get the horses in there anymore.
1: Our horse. I'm sure Joseph will sing it very well.
2: Well, here goes.
4: 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I long to hear you.
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0: they just knew what I knew. Our minds went click, click, click. It was really weird because there was nobody on the bus.
1: I made it my number one priority to effectively and appropriately communicate meaning.
2: The effective communication of meaning is my number one priority. Contextualizing this meaning is my number two priority.
1: Actually, there are both number one priorities, as there is no number two in reality. Everything important is equally important, is it not?

Oh!

0: reason that happens is you're picking up on their unconscious energy.
1: I mean, for all I know, I could be giving birth to a flashlight.
2: What if you've been faced with the decision of going up in flames or going out into the sunlight?
3: One of the first times I ran through a wall, I did so inadvertently.
0: Well, we have a similar situation. There are no solutions provided to us from higher intelligence. Well, we have a similar situation.
3: Whatever the circumstance, we will be in control of our own future.
4: They rationalize their necessity one way or other, but they don't rationalize enough to get rid of them.
5: Well, my family's all dead. I'm my own boss.

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bring your Friday evening with a soundscape to wallow in the weirdness. I thank you for tuning in. I'm Feather Dust, and this is The Twisted Groove on 101.1 FM KSFR, White Rock, Santa Fe, Community Radio. Broadcasting from Santa Fe Community College here, we have 1 hour left. So I thank you for tuning in. Enjoy.

all started when the swimming pool was open. Everybody was always looking at my birthmark. It didn't bother me that much. For a while I let it go. I had to live with it. God put it there, and so there it will stay. But I kept looking at it in the mirror, and I started to get fed up with it. One day, I was talking to a friend of mine who happened to be an army doctor. I asked him about cutting off something on your body, like a birthmark. He said the army would never do anything like that. It was against army policy to ever cut something like that off your body. Questions about what's that on your

asleep before I saw any butcher knives. The nurses gave me a shot and thought it just about killed me. I thought it was to put me to sleep, but the doctor said to follow him into the other room. So I got up and followed him, wearing nothing but my jewels. He didn't even wheel me into the operating room. It kind of reminded me of my work at the meat shop. There was just a long table in the center of the room, and another doctor wearing a rag around his mouth. I was ready to turn around, but they told me to get on the table and lie on one side. The doctor drew a tracer on my back. He said he had to have a diagram of how my skin ran, so when he sewed me up, it wouldn't go crooked as a snake. When he finished playing around with my skin, he said, "This is going to hurt a little bit." I looked around and saw that he had a needle at least 9 inches long, which he stuck right in the middle of my birthmark. He said the needle was to dim my birthmark. I tried to go to sleep, but it didn't work. I felt something running down my back, so I figured it was blood from him cutting. He pulled, and he tugged. He pulled, and he tugged. And then the shot he gave me wore off. I felt him cutting my skin. It got so bad, if the other doctor and nurses hadn't held me back, I would have smacked him upside his face. He sewed me up, wiped the blood off my back, and said I was finished. Got up and looked around. I saw a lot of rags with blood. I was dizzy, and he picked up something out of the pan. It was the first time I'd seen my birthmark in person. There it was, my birthmark, staring me in the face. It was ugly. I asked how many stitches it took. He said 21. I was glad it was over. And I walked to his office, and he told me the cost was $80. I wasn't pleased with the price, but I didn't want him to put it back on. He gave me an injection and pain pills, and I left. I went back for 5 days to get my bandages changed and more injections. After a week and a half, he took the stitches out, and I haven't been back since. Now it's okay, and I feel fine. But I'm starting to worry about the scar on my back.

0: generous with others, you'll receive even more than you give. Imagine a basket full of leaves that have been pressed down and shaken together and still overflow the sides of the basket. That's how much you'll get in return for being so kind to others.
1: I was told that when the sacred code, I was used with repetitions of Yod-Heh-Vod-Heh's names, the names of the ascended masters, and other sacred words, the vibratory structure of the pyramid would open and finalize the programming structure of mankind.
2: Repetition works in selling, too.
3: You see what happened? You spoiled the little babies instead of killed them off like we're supposed to.
4: Yeah.
3: I'll tell you what, Mom. See, these people are the worst of the breed.
4: Yeah.
3: And they will kill and mingle.
4: Yeah,
3: and
4: they will.
3: What is not theirs.
5: Uh-huh. The only difference is he wants to be God. And that's coming right out of the horse's mouth.
6: He may have worms. Have you tried feeding him a little horsehair?
7: Won't the hair turn to eels in his stomach?

0: everything is music. When I go home, I throw nickels into the oven and it's music. Crash, boom, bang!
1: Ha ha ha ha ha ha ha ha ha ha ha ha ha ha ha ha ha ha ha ha ha ha ha ha ha ha ha ha ha ha ha ha ha ha ha ha ha ha ha ha ha ha ha ha ha ha ha ha ha ha ha ha ha ha ha ha ha ha ha ha ha ha ha ha ha ha 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

0: makes some noise, I'm taping you.
1: What do you want me to say? I have nothing to say. I'm really not in a very articulate mood today. I wouldn't expect much from me.
0: Well, I guess it goes in two directions, because I'm the same way.
1: Is that
0: right? I have nothing visual to offer in any
1: That's
0: way.
1: That's beautiful. See, isn't that wonderful, being stripped like that, having
0: stripped.
1: Nothing to offer anyone?
0: Stripped. He said strip. See the man getting out of the car? He's in my shirt.
2: Oh, horror of horrors.
0: Is it real or is it...

0: Don't be sorry. Oh, I can't. Oh, boy. I just gotta tell you, I better work an hour of.
1: Huh?
0: I know. It's not. You know, oh, boy. Very hard to stop saying anything.
1: I want to know,
0: unless you, you're just a little too shocked. It's understandable.

Thank you.

0: Exactly.
1: Yes.
2: Oh my God.
1: Box. Music.
2: What the hell is that?
3: Dog.
1: Hair. Hair.
3: Armpit.
1: Sweat.
3: Pig. Party.
4: Ned scrutinized the sleeping duck. A piece of mince pie would be nice, thought Bob. You mean mock mince? Asked Ned. No, mince. Mock mince has apples.

0: Arms.
1: Yeah.
0: Foot.
1: Leg.
0: Cheese. Pole.
1: Okay.

0: They were heady times. This is Tom Jones was breaking new ground, and you are there.
1: Suddenly, without warning, they were attacked by giant dragonflies.
2: That's ridiculous, because all of this is contrary to divine order.
3: There's nothing irrational about that.
4: Don't try to touch me.
5: He will not be mine.
4: Don't try to touch me.
5: He will not be mine.
6: Don't touch me.
5: He will not be mine. The greatest deception here is this is not one nation under God. It never was. Had it been, it would not have been. No. It would not have been. Constitution would not have been written by Freemasons. They go against God. You cannot serve two masters.
1: Saying, I want reality. I want reality.

0: harsh, hung up in this world. Really a weird dude. So what?
1: All they need is some temporary chemical help until things settle down and they can manage again on their own.
2: I think that's a little bit obsessive.
3: It's a familiar dance, monkey nipples, they both know it.
2: She looked at him and said, "All right, if you won't go to heaven with me, I'm not going to hell with you." And she turned and walked away.
4: His youth and talent made him the ideal entertainer to take the musical variety show format to the younger generation and extend the borders to reach an international audience.
5: Mr. Johnson, I don't think we ought to go.
2: There's all these obstacles, and I got 6,000 happy face stickers.

0: I simply cannot imagine a world wherein I am not faithful, considerate, and businesslike in an appropriate way. As much as I might occasionally feel like showing up for work wrapped in a dirty sheet,
1: wearing a cardboard box on my head,
0: or running around in a circle making chicken noises, I do not. I am better than that.
1: And so are all of us.
2: I need what I am.

I want reality. The film contains grossly obscene, suggestive, and indecent action, costuming, and dialogue. In incidents of subject matter and treatment, it is gravely offensive to Christian and traditional standards of morality and decency, and is capable of grave evil influence upon those who patronize it, especially youth.

most venomous creature on Earth, the box jellyfish Vivian, has a disc-shaped head around a foot across, behind which trails up to 550 feet of tentacles. If 6 yards of tentacle contact your skin, you have, on average, 4 minutes to live, though you might die in just 20 to 30 minutes after a sting so minor it leaves no mark and is often not even felt. Pain is initially focused in the lower back. Soon, the entire lumbar region is gripped by debilitating cramps and pounding pain. Nausea and vomiting continue every minute for 12 hours. Shooting spasms grip the arms and legs. Blood pressure escalates. Breathing becomes difficult, and the skin begins to creep as if worms are burrowing through it. Victims are often gripped with a sense of impending doom, and in their despair, beg their doctors to put them out of their misery.

chicken egg, no brain, no backbone, and no eyes, arrived in the Black Sea from the east coast of the U.S. in seawater ballast. By 2002, the total weight of Doris in the Black Sea was estimated to be 10 times greater than the weight of all fish caught throughout the entire world in a year. The Black Sea had become effectively jellyfied. Since the 1960s, up to 150 tons of jellyfish per day have had to be removed from the cooling system of just one power plant in Japan. At a nuclear power plant near Madras, India, workers removed and individually counted over 4 million jellyfish that had become trapped on screens placed over the entrances to cooling pipes. Between February and April 1989, around 80 tons of jellyfish. In November 2009, a net full of gigantic jellyfish, the largest of which weighed over 450 pounds, capsized a Japanese trawler, throwing the three-man crew into the ocean. Off southern Africa, jellyfish are so abundant that they have formed a sort of curtain of death, a stingy, slimy, killing field that covers over 30,000 square miles. In 2006, the total fish biomass was estimated at just 3.9 million tons, while the jellyfish biomass was 13 million tons. So great is their density that jellyfish are now blocking vacuum pumps used by local diamond miners to suck up sediments from the seafloor. Doris, a self-fertilizing simultaneous hermaphrodite, doesn't need a partner to reproduce, nor does it need to switch from one sex to the other, but can be both sexes at once. It begins laying eggs when just 13 days old and is soon laying 10,000 per day. Even cutting these prolific breeders into pieces doesn't slow them down. If ordered, the bits will regenerate and resume normal life as full adults in 2 to 3 days. Chemical repellents don't work, nor do electric shocks, or bubble curtains, or acoustic deterrents. In fact, even killing the jellyfish won't work. Dead or alive, they still tend to be sucked in. They continue to collect and kill prey. As far as the ecosystem goes, the result is the same whether the jellyfish digest the food or not. They go on killing until there is nothing left. One kind of jellyfish, Wanda, is quite literally immortal. When the so-called zombie jelly begins to disintegrate, a number of cells escape the rotting body. These cells somehow find each other and re-aggregate to form polyps. The polyps develop into a stack of small jellyfish growing atop one another that look like a stack of coins. When conditions are right, each one detaches and swims free. Jellyfish release carbon-rich feces and mucus that bacteria prefer to use for respiration. Jellyfish plumes turn these bacteria into carbon dioxide factories, but jellyfish also consume vast numbers of copepods and other plankton. These creatures migrate vertically through the water column, taking in carbon-rich food at the surface and releasing it as fecal pellets, which fall to the seafloor and are buried. Hermaphroditism, cloning, external fertilization, self-fertilization, courtship and copulation, fission, fusion, cannibalism, you name it, jellyfish are doing it.

0: 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I'm Feather Dust. Thank you for tuning in and tuning out. 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SpinFX will be back next week. Until then, I hope you can find the peace in the chaos.
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0: Welcome to Paradigms, the radio show and podcast that brings you inspired, inspiring people with visions of a viable future for life on Earth that includes humans. Hi, I'm Baruch, host of the show. Really glad that you're tuning in to listen. I have a wonderful guest for you who is interesting and his music is really, really good. I think you're going to enjoy meeting him and hearing about what he's doing. But first, of course, I have some comments to make. We humans continue to do what we do, from the most creative, loving, inspiring, to the most craven, hideous, and depraved. We do it all. We manifest it all. If humanity is one body, with each of us one of the many cells, some of those cells are thriving and helping propel the organism ever further into health. And some of those cells are like cancer cells. They continue to grow in ways that are poisonous to the whole. There are people in this world who don't care, or worse, enjoy their actions causing harm. It's something to think about as we consider how we live, our policies, the decisions we make about everything. It used to be that the approach to cancer was just to cut it out and or poison it with chemicals and or radiation. But we have also learned that we have to look at the environment in which the cancer is growing and see what it is that supports it and change that condition so that the cancer is no longer able to thrive. We've got to look at what it is that we humans en masse do, create, allow, that encourages the growth of cancer in our society, which is to say, the power mad, those who revel in cruelty and greed. Having the understanding that all of that greed and cruelty and anger is driven by fear is helpful, but it's not enough. We have to actually take that understanding and use it to inform intentional changes so that as a people, we can stop generating all this fear in our world. We know that personal trauma and generational trauma, which is passed down, all contribute to the formation of our personalities. We've got to create our societies to not be traumatizing. Right now, pretty much the whole world has post-traumatic stress, and 99% of that is due to our own human actions. You know, the old joke, "Doc, it hurts when I do this," and the doctor says, "So stop doing this." How? How do we do that in our individual lives? How do we do that in our communities, in our nation states? Clearly, if we keep going as we're going, we are going to make the biosphere unlivable. And we're going to have a world that is so rife with suffering and depravity and cruelty that ultimately we will likely kill ourselves off. Is that what we want? Is that inevitable? Right now, there are numerous leaders of nations who are profoundly unfit for the positions they're in and who only hold those positions because of corruption and chicanery and the aforementioned greed and cruelty. Megalomaniac types who are driven by fear, who are insatiably greedy and blind to the concerns of others. These people need to be identified and, frankly, sequestered, peacefully removed from their seats of power and rendered harmless. But they are just the fruiting bodies of the paradigm of fear and cruelty, etc., based in the deeply imprinted fear of not enough. Removing them doesn't remove the conditions that created them. So we not only need to make real changes in personnel, but we've got to address our systems and why it is that they are the way they are and make the necessary corrections. Capitalism, socialism, communism, none of those are our final destination. None of those work, really, for the common good because of human corruption. And so we've got to take what we've been learning from these experiments and come up with some new ways of conducting ourselves. We can do this. I was born in 1960, and in my life I have seen and participated in a lot of very intentional consciousness-raising and consciousness-building activities. There was something called the Human Potential Movement in the 1970s and 1980s. People do these things all the time. In many ways, specialized camps, gatherings of communities that share values, but also hiking with your friends, having a conversation, and things like therapy and workshops and group and community governance projects, nonprofits. Humans, at least some humans, feel a strong drive to try to be in relationship with all that is, which is also part of our drive to improve our conditions. I think in each person, or at least in most people, there is that spark of curiosity and a desire to see if it can be better for everyone, even if that spark isn't activated right now, even if it's not been cultivated at all. I think it's there. Finding that in oneself creates a sense of possibility and allows exploration of potential to be more attainable, more doable. That's also a primal instinct, to grow and improve. The story of humanity has involved a lot of struggle, hunger and cold, drought and flood and fire, you name it. Even before we started doing it to ourselves through warfare, there were the traumas of volcanoes and earthquakes and fires and floods. And through those things, there's always been a drive to make life easier physically, to make it better, so that beyond just survival, we could what? That's the question. Nowadays, the promise of AI and robots is that it will free up humanity from the tasks of daily living and allow us all to explore our creativity, and that human societies will become these incredible, creative, humane entities. Well, maybe we're on our way to that, but we are certainly not there yet, nowhere near. At this point in the process, inequity is more pronounced than ever, and our numbers keep increasing, so the number of people suffering increases. Also, the number of artists. June 14th is the next No Kings Day. June 14th is a day to get out and raise your voice and celebrate freedom. Declare that we will have no king in the United States. We are nobody's subjects. You can learn more at nokings.org. All right, now it's time to meet my wonderful guest on this episode of Paradigms. Ernest Ains, welcome to Paradigms.
1: Thanks. Thank you so much for having me. It's incredible to be on here with you.
0: Well, I'm really pleased to talk with you. I've been listening to your music and enjoying it very much. And I see that you've been touring for the last few years and you're doing all kinds of great stuff. And as a musician, as an artist, seems like really growing. And so I want to talk with you about that. And what I'd like to start out with is a little bit of your story. Who are you? How did you get started playing music? Did you grow up with, you know, a musical family? How did you end up playing this music, writing music, you know, all that stuff? What's your deal?

0: Goldfinger style. And I remember one of the first songs we learned was, well, firstly, we learned Astorius. Astorius was the first song I ever learned to play, which I didn't learn the master level Astorius that you might be used to, but it was a form of Astorius. And I still love to play that every now and then. You know, it's like in the music store, if I pick up a classical guitar, I might play Astorius, you know, my very average version. So after that, for a couple of years, I kind of faintly liked it when I was 10 years old, but you're doing so many other things. You're playing video games, you're running around with your friends outside. It's not really, you're not yet in the dungeon, like locking in and doing all that stuff. So I kind of fell out of love with guitar maybe at the age of 13. I think my fingers just weren't really ready for it. The guitar didn't sound very good that I was playing. And then one day my mom actually had knocked over my guitar and I was a bit like, oh, thank God. thank God. I never have to see or touch that thing again. And she fortunately insisted on buying me a new guitar. And luckily my dad worked at a music store at the time. So
1: how convenient.
0: Very convenient. And so we went and got one of the first ever Cole Clark guitars, which are beautiful stage guitars. When I plugged it in, it was just an immediate, wow, maybe I can play. Because the previous instrument I'd been playing for all these years just had, you know, like a lot of cheap instruments do, they kind of work against you at times and they're in their own tuning that is not what the world wants to hear.
1: Right.
0: And so plugging in a beautiful new instrument, it just kind of set me on sail from there.
2: Oh,
0: and
2: yeah. How bad.
0: Yeah, I started writing properly when I was about 15, and just ever since then, you know, got a 8-track recorder and just pummeled it with ideas. And I think I had about 300 song ideas by the time I was about 18. So it really took off. And I think because of my teenage angst, I think I had a lot to write about, as a lot of teenagers do. You know, I think that's a very prolific phase, is from that age to, you know, like 25, when you're figuring everything out. And yeah, I got to the point where now, you know, I'm starting to finally, after all these years, after busking for a really long time in Melbourne and things, everything's kind of starting to be a bit more professional looking, I would say. You know, people are coming out to see me in actual venues now.
2: That's excellent. When did you start on the 12 string?
0: That was the first thing I wanted to pick up. When my guitar broke the first time, I picked up a 12 string and I strummed it and I thought, why do we play a 6-string? This is double as good.
2: Yeah, it's such an amazing sound.
0: It's such an amazing sound. And, you know, it's not like playing two guitars. It's like playing one very rich, beautiful, dynamic guitar. I think if my fingers could have handled it as a youngster, I probably would have chosen that to start off with. But as a lot of people do, they'll say, you start on a 6-string. It's like when you want to learn the saxophone, they're like, oh no, start on a clarinet. It's like, wait.
2: Why?
0: What? Yeah. Can't I just go to the thing I love already?
2: Yeah.
0: But, you know, I picked it up maybe, geez, I think about 3 years ago. And, you know, now I'm 36. So I was about 33. And I was lucky enough, a builder in Queensland by the name of Prattley is sponsoring me with a beautiful 12-string guitar. So I've been so lucky. And I've since taken it on tour 4 or 5 times. And every single gig I play, people just go, can you please play the 12-string more?
2: Yeah.
0: So yeah. I'm trying to incorporate it.
2: It's so gorgeous. How wonderful.
0: Thank you.
2: That's very exciting. I had a guitar teacher who said, even if you're starting out, get the best instrument you can afford.
0: Absolutely. Best advice. Best advice. And I would go one further and say buy the best tuner you can, or the one that's most easy to figure out how to get your tuning really good.
2: I'm talking with Ernest Ains about his music, his life, and now we're going to hear some of that music. He's got a single called Don't Mind Me. This is Paradigms.

0: Don't Mind Me. That's Ernest Ains. And now we're going to get back to my conversation with Ernest, learn some more about who he is and where he's coming from. I'm interested in your songwriting, in how it comes to you and, you know, how that may have changed over time and what it is that is coming through you.
1: Yeah, it's a broad question. It's very context dependent, I think, very time dependent in my life and what I've been going through. I think as a lot of songwriters do, they have this sort of well of backed up subconscious that they kind of unplug. I think that's kind of, you know, in terms of songwriting, in the way of personal songs, songs that are really about you or things that you've been through or things that you believe in, rather than maybe a super fictional song or, you know, I'm a pop writer, I'm writing about hooking up in the club or whatever, you know, those are very different sort of methodologies in terms of songwriting. But I think it goes universally that, you know, us songwriters, we just kind of have these wells of subconscious that we just have to get out of our own way consciously to let it pour onto the page and kind of set there. So I think, broadly speaking, that is the way, you know, that I've always translated it to people. But in terms of getting a bit more deep into the songwriting, in terms of how I sort of conduct myself and, yeah, how the ideas sprout from that first feeling and first sort of, I guess, iteration of the song into more of a deep version of it. I would say, for the most part, it's a lot of experimentation. It's a lot of my conscious then having to dissect what my unconscious is trying to tell me. And I think that is, yeah, a part of songwriting is going, all right, well, you know, I've started off on this beautiful thread that has just kind of come out as if on its own. How do I understand this? And let me like try to tap into myself and figure out what I want to say. What am I actually saying? And sometimes the songwriting lyrical process is more conscious. Sometimes it's more, you don't really know what you've said until years later when you just have a listen back and you just go, oh, I understand myself in that moment better now, like with sort of rear view, lenses. But yeah, I mean, I write a lot of different styles, obviously. That's another thing is I'm very inspired by the music world and in general, like world music. I'm inspired by a lot of the old auteurs, the fingerstyle players, the lyricists, the people who really put attention into it and love into it, including like, you know, I'll give a few instances of people I love, like Rufus Wainwright and Ray LaMontagne and Leonard Cohen and Dylan and Young and James Taylor. There's a lot of that pours through my music, I think, but that's just generally, I think, a mold that I can say that I comfortably fit into, but with a lot of spillover out of the mold into other genres and things. And I listen to a heck of a lot of different strange music.
0: So good. Keep your imagination juiced up.
1: Exactly.
0: I know it's not the same for each song, I'm sure, but what tends to come first for you, the music or the lyrics?
1: The music, lyrics. I've not once written a song lyrics first because I feel like that is a bit more of a conscious thing. You know, I'm talking about subconscious, conscious, usually subconscious lyrics and feelings can come out, pour out more easily through musical backing. If you're writing, yeah, you can get tapped in and go into a flow. I'm sure a lot of people are a lot more adept at that than I am. But I think in terms of music, I really try to let the chords and the structure advise where I'm going and sort of, yeah, lead the way.
0: Like the music gives you something to hang the lyrics on.
1: It's like that, but it's also the emotional interaction. All chords evoke emotion. And when you have kind of felt these chords and you feel the emotion from the chords, I'd never write a song where I'm not inspired. by the chords and the actual structure of the music that I'm writing on guitar, or, you know, in any other way with piano or whatever, if I'm cool with that.
0: We'll be back with more conversation with Ernest Ames after we hear a song from his album Spiral Bound. This one's called Pixels.

0: I like that one a lot. Pixels, Ernest Ains from his album Spiral Bound. And now here's the next part of my conversation with Ernest Ains. You're talking in an interesting way about the raw material comes, and then you're talking some about the craft of what you then do with it, which is also its own thing. And you know, I talked to a lot of musicians, not everyone talks about that. So I find that interesting. You know, it's like when you're a writer, you don't edit while you're writing, you write, and then you go back and you revisit it and you edit. Maybe you have someone else do some editing. But with songwriting, I think it's sort of, because it's not supposed to fit in a box, it's its own thing, stuff comes out. And I think often maybe people don't feel like they should edit what came out if it's raw, or maybe they want to. I just think it's interesting how people's creativity shows up.
1: Yeah, absolutely. And I think, you know, in terms of songwriting, the way that it differs from writing in terms of just a book or a poem is that phrasing really matters, and also sounds of the words matter, because everything that you're doing is musical. The lyrics, if they lack musicality, lack rhythm, lack phrasing in the bar, that is a problem. And so I think it's all about, okay, how do I have a concise communication between me and the listener, but also have that rhythm and phrasing, which a lot of the time can actually influence how you perceive it emotionally as well. There's all sorts of little things that add up to the whole that you wouldn't think would change things much, but they really do. It can be as small as a word that, you know, in exchange for another word that means exactly the same thing, can change the way that you perceive that lyric completely differently. It's amazing. I don't know really why. It is just one of those quirks of songwriting that you play around with, and you do, you know, flip out words, you exchange it, and you just see which one lands with me, you know, which one makes me feel this moment as big as I possibly can.
0: Well, you said it a minute ago, the sound of the word, separate from the meaning, is part of the musicality.
1: Absolutely. If you want an example of lyrics and phrasing and how they impact a song, I would go and listen to someone like Gillian Welch, because the space in her phrasing and the way that she punctuates lines with very, very purposeful words and the way that she lands in the phrase, that is kind of mastery of what I'm talking about. It's the way that things land. It's not so much about the content of what you're saying. There's a line in one of her songs that it's the opening line to April the 14th, part one. And it's a line that I didn't understand. I didn't get the meaning of it at all, but it's just like a perfect landing. And it's, when the iceberg hit, well, they must have known God moves on the water like Casey Jones. And it's just the phrasing and the timing and all of that. It hits you in an emotional place, and you don't have to know what it's about. So those things, if you're a songwriter, are worth paying attention to.
0: Oh, yeah. Are you familiar with the poetry of E.E. Cummings?
1: I don't quite know E.E. Cummings.
0: Check him out.
1: Okay, I definitely will.
0: He
1: writing it down.
0: Is no longer living. He wrote only in lowercase. And he often wrote his poems so that the words on the page formed a shape that related to what the poem was about.
1: Oh, wow.
0: So he's very much about what you're talking about.
1: Yep. The perception of the whole. Yeah.
0: Exactly. And he was like, you know, 1940s, 1950s, Greenwich Village, beatnik, that guy.
1: Oh, amazing.
0: I think you'd find him really interesting. Wow. I love the depth of awareness in what you're talking about.
1: Yeah. It's something that I think when you start to really dig into songwriting and especially a lot of folk music, you start to pay attention to the nuances a lot more. What makes these songs really special, and why are they hitting you so hard? It's like within, if you try to be good at anything, you start to try to figure out, okay, well, what's really going on here behind the hood? what's the thing that's impacting me here?
0: Ernest has an EP out called Already Found. Here's a song from that EP called River Mouth. You're listening to Paradigms.

0: That's called So Far, and that's from Ernest Ane's album Spiral Bound. Before that, we heard River Mouth from Ernest's EP Already Found. All right, here's the next part of my conversation with Ernest Ane's. So you have an EP and a full-length album out. The EP is Already Found, and the album is Spiral Bound. Mm-hmm. And that came out a few years ago. And I've been listening to them both and really enjoying them. Spiral Bound is beautifully produced. You've got a bunch of players on there. I mean, both of them are beautifully produced. It's good music.
1: Oh, thank you.
0: But you've got some wonderful players on there and really great instrumentation. And when I put on Spiral Bound, I felt like I was listening to something that I could have been listening to 40 years ago. Mm-hmm. And I say that in a good way. Mm-hmm. It reminded me very much of the music I came up with.
1: Right.
0: And so I found myself immediately feeling comfortable and really enjoying it. Oh, so I'm curious, like, okay, you've got those. What are you doing now? Is there a new record coming? Are you? I know you've got mm-hmm. a bunch of touring coming up in Australia and coming to the States. What's happening?
1: Yeah. So at the moment, I've just gotten my visa, my first O-1 visa to go to the States. So basically, I'm coming over for my debut tour on June the 1st. I start in Denver, Colorado. So I'm playing in Colorado for 3 dates, and then I'm doing a whole bunch around. But I've always wanted to tour America. I think it's the one of those places that you know the crowds are amazing. You hear everything about like touring through there and just all of the sights that you can see and you know, I think America's incredible in terms of how you can go from one type of environment to the next and just completely radical changes of like the surroundings. Yeah, so I'm working on an album right now, which is very much a modern contemporary sort of album. I've never wanted to write a commercial album, but for some reason this album is feeling a lot more commercial, not poppy, but it's got some aspects of it, and it's really interesting to me that it's come out this way. Because for one, I've never written an album that's more coherent, or like a bunch of songs that are more like coherently meant to be together. On Spiral Bound, it was very much a Sergeant Pepper's of like different styles, and you know, I just got to like unleash, you know, get everything out of the creative pipes that I wanted to, and it was great. And this one's much more coherent journey. So it's something that I'm really, really excited to release. I'm just about to have one of my songs mixed by a man who I've been idolizing since I was about 16. His name's Tony Hoffer. He's from LA. He's a mixing extraordinaire. He's mixed Beck, you know, the most early Beck album, and then quite a few others that I love, including Phoenix, who has a member of Daft Punk in there. And you've got the Kooks and a few other incredible musicians. The Thrills, which is one of my favorite bands, probably many people don't know, from LA. I've got another album in the pipeline, which is very different from this one. I think you can probably assume I'm never going to release the same thing twice. I'm not that sort of person. I love just creativity as a whole and just kind of going with it. Yeah, really excited. I'm working for this sort of modern album. We're working on a video game to incorporate music into it. So that's a new thing. And I've done it all myself. I've made this video game with you know, I got a very small boost from my friend who is a coding expert, and he's helped me to figure out how to make some video game stuff. So I've been doing that, which has been a lot of fun. Yeah, it's just a lot of, I'm playing bass on this. I've never played bass before. The bass is absolutely the most fun thing ever to play. And so I've been recording it all at home as well, and just laying things down every day. I've got a session today, so I'm basically 95% of the way through getting ready to release my first song in about 2 months. So fingers crossed.
0: Here's a new song from Ernest Ane's. It's called Yellowstone.

0: at Yellowstone with Ernest now touring in the U.S. How perfect. And now here's the final part of my conversation with Ernest Ains. So you're just expanding your musical horizons and...
1: Absolutely, absolutely. And one of the things that I have always loved doing is throwing a lot of harmonies on things. So there's a mountain of harmonies on some of the songs. I'm also playing around with vocoder as well, which has been interesting. I've been playing some keyboard and trying to layer harmonies of vocoder in the back of a song called Modern Man, which is, as it sort of says, I'm trying to be as modern as possible and trying to kind of create stuff that's hopefully postmodern by trying to be a bit more creative and layering sounds and just using my creativity to the max production-wise, going, all right, how can I layer these things to make them both sound like they're both one sound and add dynamics and stuff? And it's really cool. It's such a fun experience in the studio trying to do all that stuff, because you're like, you'd really just try to think outside the box as much as possible. And a lot of the time people look at you crazy, you know, like I had a session yesterday where we were trying to put a sub bass, which is like if you have a kick, but you don't hear the actual kick sound, you just hear the air, you know, or feel the air from a sub. You know, we tried to oscillate it so it went like, you know, from slow to fast and trail at the same time as a synth that was doing an oscillation at the same speed. So we're trying to lock these things together and do a lot of sound design and figure out, all right, cool, does this help or hinder the song? Because a lot of the time, if you get too busy with production, you can lose the message, you know?
0: Yes.
1: One of the best ones is like, you know, In the Air Tonight with Phil Collins. It's like,
0: oh, yeah.
1: Great production, lots of space. Or Steely Dan, great production, lots of space. Fleetwood Mac, great production, lots of space. It's all like, you know, you could go to town, you could do the Phil Spector and make Wall of Sound style, but I think you start to lose a little bit of the message.
0: Having that space gives you, well, space to digest what you're hearing, what you're experiencing. But you offered me a great segue to my final question, which is for you, you know, as a person, you're in your mid-30s, you've been making music for a long time, you're having a ball doing it. In this world now, which is a big world with a lot going on, we're not going to list it all, but what are you wanting to give? What is your message? What are you offering us? What is it from you? From your heart?
1: Yeah. I mean, this is a question that we actually don't get asked too often, which is funny because it's the main reason why we songwrite. You know, I think, it's a great question. One of the things that I've always wanted to give back, I think, is, you know, when I was younger, from the age of, you know, a teenager to the age of about 25, I just went through so many struggles and I really didn't know why. You know, why am I the only person that feels like this? Why do I feel so disengaged from the world and from people? And, you know, I just felt like so lonely in myself. And I think one of the biggest things for me is to write music that reaches specifically people who feel disconnected from the world and like they can't really speak their truth, or they feel like there's no one who resonates with what they've gone through or what they're going through, which when you're feeling, you know, lost or isolated, or, you know, you have mental health issues or depression or anything, you can feel like, uh-oh, there's no one else that feels like I do. Am I the only one that's sane? Am I the only one that's like feeling exactly like this as well? And I think when you hear music that, you know, someone has obviously had the same nuanced experience as you, it is such a relief. It's such a relief. And I've benefited off countless songwriters that have been able to convey feelings and emotions that no one can talk about, or no one does talk about in general life. And when you hear it, it is the biggest salve on your heart and soul that you can possibly have. You know, so I think that for me is the real goal, like never letting my music stray away from that guiding force that is trying to really, in a lot of ways, heal my younger self and trying to speak to that that person too. That's a huge goal of mine. And also just to really spark interest in different forms of music, I think, and trying to alleviate maybe some of the pressure from other songwriters as well and go, hey, you can do what you want. Like, the world is open to you. The world is open to hearing and listening to what you have to say, unfiltered from any having to be in this lane or that lane or do, you know, because once you get into the music industry, I say that with quotation marks for the listeners, you will start to realize how many people want you to change, even though they see how successful your music is and how beautiful it is. They go, oh, you could also just stick in country because people will listen to you and stream you, blah, blah, blah. And that happens countlessly, you know.
0: Formula.
1: Yeah, yeah, yeah. What are people listening to? You have to put a song about coffee. You have to, to get on this playlist and do that. Like, that's the numbers music world we live in. So I think it's more open than ever. And like David Bowie said, never let the tail wag the dog. It's always you are the controller of your artistry, and you have to believe that in this modern day where the internet is omnipresent, people are going to find your music if you stick to your authentic self. No matter how many people seem disinterested around you, your family, your friends, people who you try to play your music to, don't worry, because if you like it, other people are just going to be exactly like you. So don't even worry about it. You'll find that niche and that small percentage of the world that really understands it. Because you have to remember, people have a very narrow viewpoint of what they like, and their perception is not the perception of every person in the world. So just, you have to just stick true to what you do and be exactly who you are, because it's like a thumbprint. No one else is going to be like you. If they say this, you think they're saying the same message, they're not saying it like you do. It's about tone. It's about soul. It's about just conveying everything in yourself and letting people sit with it and feel it for themselves. So, yeah, hope that answers your question.
0: Beautifully. Thank you.
1: Thank you. Great question. And thank you so much for this interview.
0: Ernest, it has really been a pleasure talking with you. I am full of admiration and respect for the integrity of what you're doing, and I think it's beautiful. And I think you following your inspirations, well, this is for all of us. We can all do that. And so it's always a good thing. So thank you so much for what you're doing and for the time.
1: Thank you so much. And thank you for just the respect and the honor that you're doing music by doing this show. I really, really think it's incredible and lovely to have people who want to dig into it like you do. So thank you very much.
0: Ernest Ains, thank you so much for taking the time to talk with me. Really enjoyed our conversation, really enjoying your music. It just feels right. Very wonderful. And I just love your guitar playing. Folks, you can learn more about Ernest and check out the rest of his music. His website is ErnestAines.com, ErnestAines.com. Definitely check him out. And if you're in the U.S., he's touring right now. Some of those concerts are already sold out, but if you go to the website, you'll find a link to his tour dates, see where he's playing and when near you. I hope you'll also check out the Paradigms website, paradigms.life. We are ending our 17th year and starting our 18th year of programs. Happy birthday, Paradigms. We're going to close out the show with one more track from Ernest Ains. It's called I Won't Take Your Honesty Away from his album Spiral Bound. And let's let the word for the week be honesty. Let's be really honest. Honest with ourselves, honest with each other. It means not just telling the truth, but being willing to see things that we might not like to see, but need to look at. Honesty. All right, Baruch signing off for this episode of Paradigms. We'll be back next time with more inspiring people. Until then, let us practice honesty and be well.

Welcome to Yoga Moments. Children. And a woman who held a babe against her bosom said, "Speak to us of children." And he said, "Your children are not your children. They are the sons and daughters of life's longing for itself. They come through you, but not from you. And though they are with you, yet they belong not to you. You may give them your love, but not your thoughts, for they have their own thoughts. You may house their bodies, but not their souls, for their souls dwell in the house of tomorrow, which you cannot visit, not even in your dreams. You may strive to be like them, but seek not to make them like you. For life goes not backward nor tarries with yesterday. You are the bows from which your children, as living arrows, are sent forth. The archer sees the mark upon the path of the infinite, and he bends you with his might that his arrows may go swift and far. Let your bending in the archer's hand be for gladness. For even as he loves the arrow that flies, so he loves also the bow that is stable." This poem was written by Khalil Gibran. Thank you for listening today. This is Julia Cairns.

Algerian French guitarist Pierre Bensoussan with Clementine Mandarine from his Musique CD. Good morning, welcome to Folk Remedy. I'm Tom Adler here for you every Sunday morning from 8 to 10. And we're going to have a set of French-Canadian music, mostly from Quebec, to start off the show this morning. And we'll start off with Kate and Anna McGarrigle from their French record. Here's a song called Chemin de la Vie.

0: from the Quebecois band L'Avant du Nord and their album Tattoo. We heard Doué en E, and just before that, another band from Quebec, from the Folk du Québec CD, we heard the band Strata with Patrouzou. And we heard Les Trois Cavaliers, Three Highwaymen, La Bottine Souriante from their Rock and Reel CD. We heard fiddler Jean Carignan playing Violine and Discorde from Canada, A Folk Song Portrait. And we started with Cheminan Talaville, Kate and Anna McGarrigle from their French record. And we'll be back with lots more music right after these announcements.
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0: 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Well, next up, we're going to listen to a set of mostly old-time string band music, and we're going to start out with Doc Boggs, from the Country Blues collection of his songs. Here's New Prisoner's Song.

wonder if they ever think of me. Oh, once I had a father and a mother.

0: Rafe Stefanini and Friends from his Hell and Scissors CD. That was a tune called Feather Bed. And just before that, we heard Do Not Wait Till I'm Laid Beneath the Clay, the band Steam Machine from their self-titled CD. And we heard the Onlys just before that, and they're going to be coming back for the second time to the Santa Fe Trad Fest this summer. And they sang A Few More Years Shall Roll after from their self-titled 2020 CD. We heard some Shape Notes singing from the Daniels Dreesen Sacred Harp Singers. And that's from the Times Ain't Like They Used to Be, Volume 7 CD. Primrose Hill was the name of that song. And Doc Watson along with David Holt doing a really great version of Tom Dooley from their Grammy Award-winning album, Legacy. And we heard Jim Childress, an original tune. He played Halfway Pond, and that's from his Turkey Sag CD. We heard the Three Tobacco Tags from the early 30s, Times Ain't Like They Used to Be, Volume 7 again. Good Gal, Remember Me was the name of the song. And we heard Jenny Ran Away in the Mud at Night, Dolly and the Devil from their Can You Dance CD. We started with Doc Boggs, the new Prisoner's song from a collection of his songs entitled Country Blues. And we're just going to keep going on up to the top of the hour. Here's Grand Nuit Especial, Irie Lejeune from the definitive collection of Irie Lejeune.
1: Testing.

0: Joël Saunier with French Blues, Nathan Abshire's French Blues from his Cajun Pride CD. And just before Joël Saunier, we heard Megan Brown along with Joshua Caffrey playing the banjo while she sang Madame Emilie from the I Wanna Sing Right, Good Women and Bad Girls, produced by Joel Savoie. And right before that, we heard Irie Lejeune at the top of that set, Grande Nuit Spéciale, from the definitive collection of Irie Lejeune. We'll be right back after a few announcements here.
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0: We're back. You're listening to Folk Remedy. I'm Tom Adler, here for you every Sunday morning from 8 to 10. And we're going to start things in this set of blues, a little bit of jug band music. Here's Weeping Willow, Blind Boy Fuller.

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0: Depot Blues, Rory Block, from a tribute album to Son House, Blues Walking Like a Man is the name of the album. And just before that, the Mississippi Sheiks, Volume 3 from Document Records, I'll Be Gone, Long Gone was the name of that one. And a couple of tracks from the Ruckus Juice collection of jug band music. We heard King David's Jug Band playing Tear It Down. And just before that, the Dixieland Jug Blowers, Banjerino, both from that Ruckus Juice CD. And we started with Blind Boy Fuller, a collection of his songs called Truckin' My Blues Away. We heard Weeping Willow. And going to have a few announcements, and we'll be right back.
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0: Tune in to Indigenous Foundation Saturday, 3 to 5 p.m. with me, Tara Gatewood, where our Indigenous music is the foundation of any conversation. We're lending an ear to the music that shapes our thoughts, words, and sound. 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
1: 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Okay, we're going to listen to some singers and some songwriters. Here's a tribute album to Tom Waits called Women Sing Waits, and we're going to play Roseanne Cash singing a song of Tom Waits called Time.

Headlights shining like silver moons rolling on the ground. We made love in every way love can be made. And we made time look like time could never fade. Friday night, we both made a guitar hum. Saturday made Sunday feel like it would never come. Gonna be a long Monday, sitting all alone on a mountain by a river that has no end.

John Prine with Mindy Smith singing harmony vocal. Long Monday was the name of that song, and I can't remember who wrote it. John Prine didn't write it. And just before that, we heard Arlington, the Waylon Jennings. Righteousness and Humidity is the name of that CD. And we heard Praise Bowl Weevil, Sarah Lynch Thomason, and Sam Greaves. That's an album of all songs written by Cy Conn from the women's viewpoint called I Have Known Women. And we heard Primer Gray, Slade Cleaves from Ghost on the Car Radio. And I'd like to have that one sent out to both Jerry and Ted. I saw them just yesterday and they worked on cars and are working on a car. And Roseanne Cash, just before that, a tribute album to Tom Waits called Women Sing Waits, Come On Up to This House. And that was a song called Time. And I should tell you about another fine program here on KSFR. DJ Microwatt takes you on a trip to the moon and back every Wednesday night, midnight until 2 a.m. on the Laughing Moon radio show, featuring a range of music within the rock and roll, folk, and psychedelic genres with a bit of comedy thrown in to keep it real. Right here on KSFR 101.1 FM and KSQR 91.3 FM, Taos and Cuesta. Well, we're going to wrap up this show with a few songs from Madagascar. We're going to start with Tarika Sammy, an album entitled Beneath Southern Skies. Here's Harane.

From the Malagasy band Vani Navoko, we heard Rauzi Matatele, and that's from the World Out of Time, Volume 3, David Lindley and Henry Kaiser in Madagascar. And we heard from Rajari, and he sang Andeja Ifamela from his Fanambe CD. And we heard Afindra Findrao from Choer Molgachi, from Music of Madagascar in the 1930s. We started that set with Beneath Southern Skies, Tarika Sammy playing Harani, and great singing on that one. And stay tuned for the BBC News coming right up, and we have Kurt on board this morning for 3 hours of Sunday Blues. So a great way to get into your Sunday afternoon, listening to Kurt and 3 hours of Sunday Blues. And I will be back next week on Folk Remedy from 8 to 10. Thank you for tuning in, and thank you so much for the calls. Have a really great week.

0: Let's play a game. The rewards are high if played right. In the game, you can receive an education, choose a career, buy property, get married, and so much more. 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To win, you must know the rules. The Constitution is the rulebook for our game. It tells the players, you, me, the government, what's fair, what's foul, and who makes the calls. Learn the Constitution. Use it, defend it, and win. Because if you don't know the rules, you can't win the game.
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3: BBC News, I'm John Shea. Israel has launched airstrikes on the Lebanese capital, Beirut, hitting two buildings in the southern suburbs, which is known as a Hezbollah stronghold. The Israeli Prime Minister, Benjamin Netanyahu, said he'd ordered the strikes in response to the Iran-backed group launching rockets into northern Israel. John Sudworth sent this report from Beirut.
4: Social media video from the site of one of the strikes shows the injured being rushed to hospital and a large gaping hole in a nearby seven-story apartment building. A statement from an Israeli Army Arabic language spokesman posted on X said Hezbollah terrorist infrastructure was being targeted and suggested there was more to come. To be continued, he wrote. A few hours earlier, the IDF said it had intercepted two projectiles launched from Lebanon into Israeli territory.
3: Iran has threatened what it called a painful response to the airstrikes on Beirut. Iran's World Cup footballers have arrived in Mexico amid a row over visas and access to the stadiums where they'll play. All three of Iran's first-round games are in the US, but players have been told they have to fly in and out of the country on the day of their matches. Steve Jackson reports.
5: This is thought to be the first time ever that a World Cup has taken place where a host nation is at war with one of the competing states, and it has proved to be beyond both parties to put the politics aside. Iran says 15 of its support staff have been denied US visas altogether, which an official described as the worst kind of political interference in sport. The US says it has to consider the safety and security of the American people and everyone attending the tournament.
3: Health officials in the Democratic Republic of Congo say community engagement is helping to slow the spread of the Ebola outbreak as confirmed cases approach 500. They say the involvement of religious leaders and local radio stations has improved compliance, along with prevention measures and strengthened contact tracing. 86 people are known to have died from the virus, 9 have recovered. The Bundibugyo strain of Ebola currently has no approved vaccine or treatment. Bolivia's president has been granted special powers, allowing him to send in the army to clear anti-government protesters. It follows ongoing clashes with police, which have left at least 9 people dead. Here's Paul Moss.
6: It began as a trade union protest against austerity measures, which were introduced to try to cut Bolivia's growing national debt. But demonstrators then set up roadblocks which have paralysed some parts of the country. There have been violent clashes with police, with another 6 officers shot on Saturday. Now, legislation passed by the country's parliament will mean President Rodrigo Paz can deploy troops to deal with the crisis, and their actions will have a presumption of legality. Critics claim that amounts to permission for the army to commit abuses.
3: This is the latest world news from the BBC.
7: Good morning and welcome to the Sunday Blues program. I'm your host, Kurt Stalzer. 3 hours of blues coming your way this morning. And you are tuned into KSFR 101.1 FM, White Rock, Santa Fe, and KSQR, Cuesta Taos, at 91.3. And we're going to start the morning off with some Little Freddie King.

Now that cut will wake you up on a Sunday morning. That was Johnny King and Friends with Itching at the Root. We had A.C. Reed with You're Going to Miss Me. Right before that, we had Dave Thomas off of his most recent release, Bridge Street Blues, with a cut called Gone for Good. That Bridge Street Blues album just came out in the last couple of weeks. And we started out with Little Freddie King with a little of his Delta music off of a release going back to 2008 called Messing Around the House. And that cut was called Can't Do Nothing, Babe. Little Freddie King, his last release was actually in 2022. And he's also the cousin of Lightnin' Hopkins. But he's 85 years old and still going strong and still putting out great music. You are listening to the Sunday Blues Program, and I'm your host, Kurt Stalzer. Have you or someone you know been treated unfairly at work? You may have experienced discrimination or harassment, and these actions may violate federal law. The EEOC enforces federal laws against employment discrimination. This includes employers who operate on tribal lands. The EEOC also works with some tribal employment rights offices to address employment discrimination. Call 800-669-4000 or visit eeoc.gov for more information. And now we'll go right back to the music. And we are going to listen to a little Coco Montoya.

0: That was Kyle Rowland with a cut called Backtracking off of his most recent release, Not Holding Back. Diane Blue All-Star Band right before that, Live at the Fallout Shelter with a cut called Leave Me Alone. And that was part of Ronnie. At one time, she was part of Ronnie Earle's band. She was the first female member of Ronnie Earle and the Broadcasters. And this is obviously a solo effort, but it was actually Ronnie Earle playing the guitar on that particular cut. We had Coco Montoya starting us off with Tumbleweed, and you are listening to the Sunday Blues Program, and I'm your host, Kurt Stalzer, back right after this.
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0: That was Ed Ahlstrom with Woman Trouble off of his Acid Cabaret release. The John Mayer Trio right before that, live at the House of Blues in Chicago back in September of 2005 with his rendition of I Got a Woman. Upside of Lonely by Jimmy Thackeray right before that. We had Jennifer Lynn and the Groove Revival live with a cut called Sucker for the Pain. That's off of their most recent release called Electric Eden. And that was recorded live in North Dakota. And they've actually got an impressive resume with 7 Independent Blues Music Award nominations along the way. I think we'll hear more from them. And we had the Bob Lanza Blues Band right before that with Honey Hush. This is the Sunday Blues Program, back right after this.
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0: Welcome back to our second hour of the Sunday Blues Program. I'm your host, Kurt Stalzer, and you are listening to KSFR 101.1 FM and KSQR, Cuesta Taos at 91.3. And we'll start this second set off with something from Kim Wilson.

That was Russ Green with a cut called 12 Feet of Water. Russ Green, born and raised in the Chicagoland area, and he worked with harp players like Sugar Blue and Billy Branch in Chicago, and it sure comes across in his harp playing, doesn't it? We had Sonny Green with If You Want to Keep Me Loving You right before that. We had Anson Funderburg on the Rockets with Change in My Pocket. That one featured Sam Myers. And we started the set out with Kim Wilson with Learn to Treat Me Right. There's a free spring podcast workshop coming up. There's a weekend session coming up on Saturday, June 13th at Santa Fe Community College campus. And it's an introduction to the world of content creation for podcasting. It has basic recording equipment techniques and editing, how to develop content, the current podcast media landscape and trends, and you get a final cut of your podcast. For more information on how to register for the sessions, just call Tazba McCullough at 505-274-1086. 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And let's go right back into the music here. Give you something from Johnny Lang.

0: That was Ray Charles with Nighttime is the Right Time. Right before that, Guitar Slim with The Things That I Used to Do. Sonny Boy Williamson with Checking Up on My Baby. Big Bill Brunzy with Hey Hey. We had Johnny Taylor with Jody's Got Your Girl and Gone. Mississippi Fred McDowell with I Asked for Whiskey, She Gave Me Gasoline. And we started out with Johnny Lang, live at Montreux back in 1999 with Good Morning Little Schoolgirl. You are listening to the Sunday Blues Program. I'm your host, Kurt Stalzer. Back right after this.
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Okay. I'm gonna slow it down with a blues number here, which we dedicate to the memory of the late, great Hound Dog Taylor.

0: That big finish was from George Thorogood and the Destroyers with his rendition of The Sky is Crying. Jimbo Mathis right before that with a cut called Haunted John. We had Freddie King with his rendition of I'm Tore Down. And we started the set out with Jerry Portnoy and David Maxwell with Shakin' the Shack. 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And we'll be right back.
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0: 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And I'm plugging it all in here on real time, so it's all up on the website. Let's start this third set out with something from Kevin Burt.

That is John Primer with Look Over Yonder Wall. It's a cover of an old Elmore James tune. We had the C.D. Woodbury Trio right before that. They're out of Seattle with a cut called Wicked Grin off of their most recent release, Bulldog. Mitch Woods right before that with Jukebox Drive off of his 14th release called Happy Hour, recorded during the pandemic. And we start out with Kevin Burt with Pretty Little Thing. You are listening to the Sunday Blues Program, and be sure to listen to one of our favorites here. That's Helga Ancona hosting Jazz Etc. with an hour of Brazilian music each week. That's Fridays at 9 a.m. until noon right here on KSFR 101.1 FM and KSQR 91.3, your Santa Fe public radio station. And we'll go right back into the music here and give you some Shirley Johnson.

0: That's the big voice of Sharon Lewis and the Texas Fire with Do Something For Me. We had Roomful of Blues right before that, the 2020 version of Roomful of Blues with She Quit Me Again. Tinsley Ellis right before that was Satisfied. Tinsley Ellis, one of the blues greats that loves coming through Santa Fe, usually comes through here at least once a year. And we started out with Shirley Johnson out of Chicago with My Baby Played Me for a Fool. That's off of her Blues Attack release. You are listening to the Sunday Blues Program, back right after this.
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That was Melody, Opus 20, Number 1, composed by Alexander Glasanoff, and performing Julian Lloyd Webber on cello, conducted by James Judd, and performed also by the Royal Philharmonic Orchestra. We opened with Frédéric Chopin's Andante, Spianato, performed by the Warsaw Philharmonic Orchestra, with Eldar Nebelson on piano and conducted by the Polish conductor and composer Antoni Witt. Okay, now let's move to Robert Schumann.

Era on the G String, arranged for Jazz Trio from Orchestral Suite No. 3, BWV 1068, by Johann Sebastian Bach. We opened the set with Adagio and Allegro, Opus 70, version for cello and piano. And on piano, Jonathan Floreal. And now we move to... Oh, I want to tell you a little about a spring podcast workshop that's free, 2 weekend sessions at Santa Fe Community College. 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Okay, and on we go.

0: Vocalese, Opus 34, Number 14, by Sergei Rachmaninoff, performed by Nikolai Znaider and Daniel Gortler. Before that, Piano Quintet in A Major, D667, The Trout Quintet, Part 2 Andante, by Franz Schubert. And that was performed by Brahma Kenna Mason, Edgar Francis, Sheku Kana Mason, Toby Hughes, and Isara Kana Mason. That's from an album called River of Music. Hey, it's time to dig in the garden. 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
2: The primary is over, the November ballot is set, and New Mexico's race for governor enters a new phase. 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Now that they have secured their party's nomination, we'll discuss what they learned on the campaign trail, how they plan to broaden their appeal to voters across the state, and why they believe they should be New Mexico's next governor. With just over 150 days until the election, the focus shifts to the issues that will shape New Mexico's future. 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That's The Forum, conversations that matter.

That was Adoration, a version for solo violin and string orchestra composed by Florence Beatrice Price and performed by Daniel Hope and the Zucker Kammer Orchestra from an album called America. We opened with Tra Bo Dao, arranged for harp, a traditional song, and that was arranged by Alice Hughes. The Santa Fe Desert Chorale announces its 2026 season, bringing together 24 ensemble singers for 27 choral concerts and community events in Santa Fe and Albuquerque from July 12th through August 2nd. The Desert Chorale Summer Festival includes three commissioned world premieres, including Renaissance Splendor, Homecoming, and Rachmaninoff's All-Night Vigil. 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And we'll go out this hour with Goldberg Variation by Johann Sebastian Bach, performed by Esya Fatieva, Eckhart Runge, and Andreas Beauregard. And that's from an album called J.S. Bach, Goldberg Variations.

And that was Johann Sebastian Bach's Goldberg Variation, BWV 988, Aria da Capo, performed by Essia Fateyeva, Eckhart Runge, and Andreas Beauregard, from an album called J.S. Bach, Goldberg Variations, that was released in 2026 on Berlin Classics label, which is a label of Edel Music. Okay, now we begin hour two of Classical Explorations. Welcome, I'm your host, Deborah Beagle, here every other week with music throughout time, mostly classical, but in the third hour, I play a wide variety of anything goes. So do stay tuned for the third hour today too, please. And we're going to open up today with something called Gottes Zeit ist die allerbest Zeit, BWV 106 by Johann Sebastian Bach.

That was Song Without Words by Felix Mendelssohn, performed on piano by Peter Nodge. Before that, Jazz Suite No. 1, Waltz, by Dmitri Shostakovich, and performed by Ricardo Chailly and the Royal Concertgebouw Orchestra. Okay, let's see, you're listening to KSFR 101.1 in Santa Fe, 91.3 in Cuesta, and streaming on ksfr.org. Okay, I'm your host, Deborah Beagle, with you for this second hour of classical explorations. Now, Elegy No. 24.

Next, sorry, got that wrong. Actually, up next is Violin Concerto in D Major, Opus 61, Part 2, Larghetto, by Ludwig van Beethoven.

0: Elegy, Opus 24 by Gabriel Fauré, performed by Ophélie Gaillard and Bruno Fontaine. Before that, Violin Concerto in D Major, Opus 61, Part 2, Larghetto, by Ludwig van Beethoven, performed by Nicola Benedetti on violin, and the Aurora Orchestra. Back after a couple messages.
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Violin Concerto in D Major, Opus 35, Part 2, Romance, Andante. Composed by Erich Wolfgang Korngold, performed by Paul Huang and the London Philharmonic Orchestra. Before that, Song to the Moon by Antonin Dvorak, performed on cello by Pablo Fernandez, and conducted by Martin Frost, and performed also by the Swedish Chamber Orchestra. Okay. The RECA program provides a one-time payment of $100,000 to individuals affected by radiation exposure from the Trinity and other nuclear tests. RECA compensation is now available to New Mexico downwinders and post-71 uranium workers. You may check the box on the application form to authorize DOJ to contact the New Mexico Tumor Registry on your behalf. Then the Tumor Registry can verify that you had the qualifying disease. Deadline to apply, December 31st. Local offices for more information, Gallup, 505-551-4696, Clovis, 575-218-5770, Las Vegas, 505-428-4680, and Santa Fe, 505-428-4680.

That was Collection of Chants, Opus 65, by Charles Valentin Alkan, with Bruce Liu on piano. Before that, Morceau de Fantaisie, or Pieces of Fantasy, Opus 3, Number 1, Elegy, Moderato, composed by Sergei Rachmaninoff, performed on cello by the British fantastic cello player Sheku Kana Mason, who actually played at Prince Harry and Meghan Markle's wedding in 2018. And on piano, Isara Kana Mason. And that's from an album called Rachmaninoff, Morceau de Fantaisie, Opus 3, Number 1, Elegy. And before that, Vivaldi Variation by Antonio Vivaldi and performed by Florian Crystal. Okay, and now we are almost ready for hour three, which I hope you'll stay tuned for. Lots of good, more current music coming up. But first, stories of Santa Fe from then until now. Our Santa Fe, hosted by Andrew Lovato on KSFR 101.1 FM, Northern New Mexico Public Radio, Thursdays, 6:30 p.m. Yes, so let me put this away and prepare for the third hour. And I am your host, Deborah Beagle, with you every other week. I alternate with Justin H. Brierley, who plays more recent music, while I play music composed throughout time. Okay, and now, welcome to Classical Explorations, the third hour. This is where we play anything goes, just good music, and this hour happens to be kind of a theme of love and loss. Mostly love, but a little bit of loss. Because how can you appreciate what you have when you know what you don't have, I guess. Well, here's Wide Open Spaces. Adela Diane.

0: Wide Open Spaces, composed by and performed by Alella Diane. 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I thought those were Tuesdays. Did that change? 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

Magnolia Wind, composed by Guy Clark and Sean Camp, performed by Guy Clark, from an album called The Dark. We opened the set with When You Love Someone by Brian Adams, Gretchen Peters, and Michael Kamen, and performed by Gretchen Peters. 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

That was Harvest Moon, composed by Neil Young and performed by the wonderful Mavericks. Before that, Save the Last Dance for Me by Doc Pomus and Mort Schumann, performed by Emmy Lou Harris.

That was Babe, I'm Gonna Leave You by Led Zeppelin, composed by Jimmy Page, Robert Plant, and Ann Breeden. Before that, Empty Chairs, composed and performed by Don McLean. And we started the set with There's Your Trouble by T.S. Sillars and Mark Selby, performed by The Chicks.

It's a Dream, performed and composed by Neil Young. We opened that set with Sweet Old World, composed and performed by Lucinda Williams. Okay, we're coming up on the last part of the show of Classical Explorations today. Be sure to tune in for Classic Country Corner coming up at 4. Lots more good music coming up on this station throughout the evening as well. So, stay tuned.

Magnolia by J.J. Cale, featuring John Mayer and Eric Clapton. Before that, Willen by Lowell George, performed by Linda Ronstadt. And we opened the set with If You Could Read My Mind by Gordon Lightfoot, performed by Diana Krall and Sarah McLachlan. And I want to thank you for joining me on Classical Explorations today. I'll be back in 2 weeks. I'm Deborah Beagle. So glad to enjoy this wonderful music with you every other Sunday afternoon. Be sure to tune in next week for Justin H. Brierley, who will be playing more recently composed music. Okay, we're going to go out on Days Aren't Long Enough by Steve Earle. Thanks again for listening, and stay tuned for Classic Country Corner.

Good afternoon. You're tuned to Classic Country Corner here on KSFR and KSQR. And I'm Tom Seibel. I am your host for the show today. And we've got a great lineup of classic country music. And as I always say, we play classic country music from the 40s, 50s, and 60s, and the early 70s, and along with rockabilly of that same era, and including among all of that great music, we play more contemporary artists that are playing their country music in the classic style. So that's included in the mix. And let's see. Don't know that I have a whole lot to tell you right away, other than we're going to be here until 6 o'clock this evening, and we're here every Sunday from 4 to 6, and I'll be here next week to bring you the show also, and I thank Phil Davis for switching our schedules around and being here last week. That was great, and we're going to start off with Kitty Wells here, singing Release Me, and this is a 1954 single version of that song.

Yeah, Texas Girl, that's Lee Sims bringing that song to us. And before that, we had Charlie Feathers singing Peepin' Eyes, Peeping Around the Corners. Yep. And then we started it out, of course, with Kitty Wells. And don't forget our intro music, Smoky Mountain Rag, there by Shot Jackson and Buddy Emmons, some great steel guitar players. And you're tuned to Classic Country Corner here on KSFR and KSQR. And they are at 91.3 at your FM dial, and KSFR is 101.1, and we're streaming on the web at ksfr.org. And I want to give a good shout out to Deb Beagle for a great classical exploration show that came on just before Classic Country Corner, and I really love the way she takes that last hour after playing classical music and plays anything else that she really likes, and she seems to like a lot of good music. So yeah, tune into that show if you ever have a chance. It's for 3 hours every Sunday from noon, and it's on alternate. Her show is on alternate Sundays, and then we have Justin H. Brierley on the other Sundays, and he has a great show too. So if you have any questions or comments, you can call me here at the studio control room at 505-510-5737. That's 505-510-KSFR. Also an email address here, country@ksfr.org, which I won't get during the show because I don't muck around with the computer that much while I'm doing my music here. We've got George Jones and Ralph Emery and Wanda Jackson, Farron Young coming up here, and Brennan Lee. So let's get on with it and start playing some more music. This one is George Jones with Borrowed Angel.

look around. We're the Wolves, and we're pretty sad today. We're gonna miss her too, but we're kinda glad she went away. After all that hurt she took from you, we don't blame her one bit. So hello, fool, you've had it. This is it. Hello, fool. Over here. I'm the window. 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But I know how much better off she'll be. 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But fool, you must have been blind. And I think it serves you right if you should lose your mind. She trusted you with her love and kisses, and she was true as she could be. But you couldn't keep from

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Now I'd hate to say I told you so, for that would be unkind.

0: Yeah, that's Caleb Clowder and Reeb Wilms off of their album Gold in Your Pocket, and the name of the song, Same Little Heart. What a voice Reeb has there. Before that, we had Wanda Jackson, Did You Miss Me? Another one of my heartthrobs there, country singers. And before that, Columbus Stockade, Leon McAuliffe there on steel guitar. And kind of a spoof on Hello Walls. That was Ralph Emery singing Hello Fool. And started the set out with Borrowed Angel by George Jones. And we've got some announcements, and we'll be right back.
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0: 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And we are known as Northern New Mexico's Public Radio. And you are tuned to Classic Country Corner here on KSFR. We're here every Sunday from 4 to 6, bringing you great classic country music and modern and original classic country music. And yes, shuffle all my papers and my notes here. So anyway, we're going to get on with some more music, because that's what we're here for, is to play music for all of you listeners out there. And we have Vince Gill and Paul Franklin. Vince Gill singing and Paul Franklin on his pedal steel guitar. And they're going to play a song called Holding Things Together.

Yeah, that's Fair and Young. Face to the Wall. That's off of one of his radio show volumes, or I guess LPs now, or then. they put the radio shows onto LPs and then they went digital. Okay, so Face to the Wall. Before that, we had Brennan Lee singing John Deere H. That was off her Prairie Love Letters album, and that's not quite as country as some of her other material, but it's really refreshing to hear her singing about the old days there. And started the set out with a long song there by Vince Gill and Paul Franklin, Holding Things Together. And you're listening to Classic Country Corner here on KSFR, and I'm Tom Seibel, your host for the show today, and we're going to be here till 6 o'clock. And if you're looking for a job with flexible hours and a way to support your community or a first step toward a career in education, if you are, there's a school teacher substitute jobs may be for you. 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So if you're into that, having a job like that, check it out. So let's get on with more music here on Classic Country Corner. We have Bobby Bear lined up, and he's going to sing us Sitting and Thinkin'.

0: Yeah, that's the Cactus Blossoms. That's a brother group with other folks in there, but they're singing a song, You're Dreamin', Dreaming. And before that, we had Roy Bayham, Do You Still Believe? And ahead of that, Heartaches by the Number. That was Harlan Howard singing that, and he wrote that song also. It was a big, big hit for Ray Price, who was the first one to record it, actually. And Buck Owens made it a hit, too, on his End of the World. So, yeah, that was a great song by Harlan Howard. And started the set out with Sitting and Thinking by Bobby Bear, getting wasted on a bottle of gin. And lots of redeeming social value in this music here. So we've got some announcements here at the top of the hour, and we'll be right back on the other side with more classic country music.
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2: The primary is over, the November ballot is set, and New Mexico's race for governor enters a new phase. I'm Jim Falk, host of The Forum, where each week we explore timely political, social, and cultural issues through thoughtful conversation. On the next show, KSFR News reporter Patrick Davis and I speak separately with Democrat Deb Haaland and Republican Greg Hall. Now that they have secured their party's nomination, we'll discuss what they learned on the campaign trail, how they plan to broaden their appeal to voters across the state, and why they believe they should be New Mexico's next governor. With just over 150 days until the election, the focus shifts to the issues that will shape New Mexico's future. 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That's The Forum, conversations that matter.

Marty Robbins down in El Paso a little while back. And now Miss Patty Page, or one of them, is a-wearing black. And Kathy's clown has Don and Phil where they feel like they could die. If we keep on losing our singers like that, I'll be the only one you can buy.

Yeah, there we have George Jones. I'll be your stepping stone. And before that, then and only then, that was Miss Connie Smith. And ahead of that, Charlie Feathers singing Defrost Your Heart. And When I'm Hurtin', that's Bradley Walker, and started the set out with Bob Lumen singing Let's Think About Living. And you're listening to Classic Country Corner here on KSFR. And I'm Tom Seibel, your host for the show today. 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Myself and Phil Davis are the co-hosts of the show, and we have an alternating schedule that doesn't have a whole lot of sense to it, but we usually announce when we're going to be here and who's going to be here. And what else? We play classic country music from the 40s, 50s, 60s, and the early 70s, and include current singers, I should say, that are still alive, that play classic country music in the classic style. They play country music in the classic style. And so anyway, we're going to keep on going here, and until we get here from Daniel Jay and see when he's coming in for the next show here of The Beat Goes On. So here we got Bob Wills and Gene Lambert singing Across the Alley from the Alamo.

but this time only two of us moves on.

There we have Timond. That's for Petit Monde, which is for Petit Monde, which means little world. That is a Cajun group. I've played them on Acoustic Explorations, in fact, just last week. Played them, and that song they just sang there, was called I'm Looking for My Mind, and they play Cajun music and country music and Cajun country music, and a very current group made up of Kelly Jones and Megan Brown Constantine and Drew Simon. And before that, we had Peter Layton singing I Forgot to Remember to Forget. And ahead of that, Conrad Fisher singing a sad song called Cecilia. And My Elusive Dreams, that was David Houston and Tammy Wynette. That was recorded in June 16th of 1967 and released later that summer and was a big hit for them. And started the set out today with Across the Alley from the Alamo, and that was Bob Wills and Tag Lambert. So we have a half an hour, or less than half an hour, of the show left, and we have Daniel J. on board in the other room prepping for his show, The Beat Goes On, coming up at 6 o'clock right after the news. And you're listening to, what are you listening to? Classic Country Corner. And I'm Tom Seibel, being your host here today. And I did mention Acoustic Explorations because that's another show that we promote here. And I'm one of the four rotating hosts. It's a rotating cast of hosts that comes on every Thursday evening from 7 to 9 p.m. here on KSFR 101.1 FM, Northern New Mexico's public radio, and also KSQR FM 91.3, and streaming worldwide at on the web at ksfr.org. And Miss Lydia McKay will be your host this coming Thursday, which would have been my time, but we switched slots, so I did her show last week. And look forward to hearing that one this Thursday. So we're going to continue on here. We've got Johnny Wright, who is was Kitty Wells' husband. They've both moved on to brighter pastures, or greener pastures, and brighter world, maybe. Anyway, this is Johnny Wright singing about Vietnam, and some of this political stuff turned out to not be as dire as they were singing about in this song. But it is a period piece, and it is Johnny Wright, who is a great country singer. So here we go.

That was Hank Thompson and the Brazos Valley Boys, When You're Loving, You're Living. And before that, My Pillow, that was Roger Miller. And not to be confused with my Pillow Man that advertises pillows on the internet. And before that, we had June Carter Cash singing Appalachian Pride, and started that out with Hello Vietnam by Johnny Wright. And we lost the war, but we won a lot of the rest of it. There, parts of the economy made a lot of money on providing for that war, and then we got a lot of refugees out of that war, and then we got a boon of manufacturing of cheap stuff for all of us consumers, that stuff being made in Vietnam now. So, and I don't think we it came to pass about the losing our freedoms there by losing the war. So it looked like a win-win-lose situation. So let's continue on with more music here. We've only got about 13 minutes left of the show here. So here we got Billy Wallace is going to sing Don't Flirt With My Baby.

Was it dusty on the train? P.S. I love you.

I burned a hole in the dining room table. And let me see, I guess that's all.

Well, we're getting close to the end of the show here. We've got Daniel J. in the wings, as they say, with The Beat Goes On coming up here right after the news at the top of the hour. And what we just heard, what did we just hear? Well, we're listening to, what is that called? That's Be Sincere, and that's by the Little Dippers. That's the Anita Kerr and some of her, one of her groups that she had in her life, called the Little Dippers. And before that, we had P.S. I Love You. That was Tom T. Hall. And ahead of that, Willie Nelson and Patsy Cline, Just Out of Reach. And Alan Jackson was singing I'll Fly Away. Started this set out with Don't Flirt With My Baby, and that was Billy Wallace. So hope you had a good show, and or listening to the show. I had a good show putting it on. So we'll see you next Sunday here at 4 o'clock. And you have a great rest of your weekend and a great week in between now and the next Classic Country Corner show. And we'll be here. Well, we won't be here, but be sure to tune in on Thursday for Acoustic Explorations with Lydia McKay. And we'll catch you next week.